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3: 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Also, me have my little ladies in mind segment where we just woo the ladies worldwide. 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All right, cool. 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

0: My father once told me, "Son, if you want to succeed in life and be good, you must first be determined and work hard. If you have a goal in mind, you have to work hard to achieve it. That means you have to work hard, be persistent and never give up. Success does not come to those who wait, it comes to those who work for it. Second, you must believe that you can do it. This means you must have confidence in your abilities and potential. Don't be afraid to take on challenges, because every obstacle is an opportunity to grow and learn." My father also told me that it is essential to have a positive attitude. Life can be difficult at times, but if you have a positive attitude, you can overcome anything. Stay optimistic and have faith in the future. Respect others and treat them as you would like to be treated. Remember that every day is another chance to live a happy and successful life. These tips may seem simple, but if you follow them, you can achieve all your goals and dreams. I am proud to share all of my father's advice with you. I thank you for listening to me and wish you all a happy and successful life.
1: Let us pray. Father, please walk with us through the bad times as well as the good. May we be heard and understood from the suburbs to the hood. May you judge us by our hearts and not by our mistakes, and see that we get a breakthrough, however long that it takes. May you fill that void in our souls that will lay our fears to rest, because there's no way we can live for Jesus when we're living in the flesh. So I pray that you allow our spirits to be born, grow strong, move on, know right from wrong. 1 John chapter 2, verse 15. Do not love the world or anything in the world. And we know what that means. But listen, we know the distance we need to be away from fire to keep it missing. That doesn't mean we'll listen. Lord, you take care of fools and babies. You teach women to honor their men and men respect their ladies. But lately, so many of us have gone astray, doing wrong for so long that we've forgotten the way. Please bring us back home, instill in us the word which is our backbone, which is children that act grown. There is so much that we're entitled to, yet we receive so little. Because in this time of spiritual warfare, we're comfortable in the middle. So I pray that you open our eyes, give us the anointing to recognize the devil and his lies. If we keep our actions wise and our prayers sincere, our heads to the sky, you will diminish our fears. In Jesus.
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1: From Feature Story News in New York, I'm Mitch McCann with the Week in Review. The death toll from Venezuela's twin earthquakes rose sharply to at least 589 on Friday, with the United States pledging $150 million in aid and deploying military assets to support the rescue effort. The rapid American response comes after a period of diplomatic realignment between Washington and Caracas, following the removal of former President Nicolas Maduro earlier this year. Before the quake struck on Wednesday, the United Nations said nearly 8 million people in Venezuela were already in need of humanitarian support. Alistair D'Souza has more from Washington.
2: Remember, we had this military intervention by the U.S. right earlier this year that saw the Venezuelan then-president Nicolas Maduro remove, you know, bringing a reset in relations between the U.S. and Venezuela's interim leader, Delcy Rodriguez. Now, for decades, to put some context into this, the Venezuelan people have really seen a side of the U.S. that's been rather hostile. First, for example, during Maduro's rule, right, the U.S. imposed all these economic sanctions. Then after his removal, the mood really became transactional under Rodriguez.
1: France continued to swelter under record-breaking temperatures this week, leading the French Prime Minister to activate the country's highest public health emergency level. Forecasters say the most dangerous heat is now shifting eastward across the European continent. Ross Cullen has more from Paris.
3: The situation is slightly better. We are now below 40 degrees. Today here in Paris, it is 36. So that is better to be a few degrees cooler. It is still very hot in a city with no air conditioning. It's going to be 41 degrees this afternoon in the far east of France. And then that is going to move into Germany, the Czech Republic and Austria over the weekend, where they're expecting 41 to 42 degrees there on Sunday.
1: U.S. Secretary of State Marco Rubio spent much of the week in the Middle East. His itinerary included meetings with Gulf Cooperation Council representatives in Bahrain on Thursday in what was the last leg of a three-nation tour to build support for the Memorandum of Understanding that Washington signed with Tehran. Before leaving Kuwait, Mr. Rubio defended the decision to lift sanctions on Iran, calling it a temporary 60-day measure. Fiona Mee has more from Dubai.
4: There's been consistent messaging here from the Secretary of State with all of his Gulf allies here in the region. And he's really attempted to propose this memorandum of understanding as a mechanism for peace in the region rather than a concession to Tehran, and he has done that. We saw him sit down here in the United Arab Emirates on Wednesday morning, really setting out security as the main priority, given the UAE was the main target of the hostility very early on and received over 2,500 missiles intercepted here.
1: Andy Burnham is on course to become Britain's next Prime Minister, possibly without a contest, after securing the support of more than 200 Labour lawmakers, well above the threshold needed to get on the ballot. Nominations are due to open on the 9th of July. British Prime Minister Sir Keir Starmer announced his resignation, but he remains in office until a successor is chosen. Ollie Barrett, reporting from London, says Burnham could be on the steps of Downing Street by mid-July if no challenger emerges to force a full leadership ballot.
5: Andy Burnham at the moment is the only person who's really put his head above the parapet, and he looks overwhelmingly likely to win and could well be the only candidate that can gather enough support from MPs to even get into the race. In that scenario, he will actually effectively become Prime Minister on the 17th of July after an announcement that the race is ending with only him in it on the 16th of July. So he could well be on the steps of Downing Street on the 17th of July, having been asked by the King to form a government.
1: And the United Nations says a new cholera outbreak in Sudan is worsening, with drone strikes forcing the closure of medical facilities and water stations. The outbreak was officially declared last Tuesday, barely 3 months after the previous epidemic, which infected more than 124,000 people and killed over 3,500, was declared over. The disease has now spread beyond West Kordofan into neighbouring North Kordofan State. Naba Mohideen reports from Port Sudan.
6: the situation in Ubaid is deteriorating every day as the city is witnessing siege-like conditions, just like the situation in Al-Fashir before it fell under the RSF control on October 2025. Reports on the ground saying that civilians are suffering multiple drone attacks on a daily basis targeting water infrastructure, water plants, electricity, fuel depots.
1: From Feature Story News in New York, I'm Mitch McCann, and that was the Week in Review. From Feature Story News in New York, I'm Mitch McCann with the Week in Review. The death toll from Venezuela's twin...

0: prayer to hinder the enemy from approaching you. Heavenly Father, I come before you in the name of Jesus, recognizing that you are my protector and deliverer. I acknowledge that I have enemies who seek to harm me, but I know that you are greater than any adversary I may face. I ask for your divine intervention and protection from those who seek to do me harm. Lord, I pray that you would surround me with your hedge of protection, like you did for Job, keeping me safe from the attacks of the enemy. Guard my mind, my heart, and my physical well-being from any evil intent that may be directed towards me. I declare that no weapon formed against me shall prosper, and every tongue that rises against me in judgment shall be condemned. Father, I ask that you would hinder the plans and schemes of my enemies, disrupt their strategies and confound their purposes. Let confusion come upon them, causing them to turn away from me and to be unable to approach or harm me. By the authority I have in Jesus Christ, I rebuke every spirit of darkness and every demonic force that seeks to come against me. I declare that they have no power or authority over me because I am covered by the blood of Jesus. Lord, I also pray for those who may harbor ill intentions towards me. Soften their hearts, open their eyes to the truth, and lead them to repentance. May your love and forgiveness transform their hearts and turn them away from their wicked ways. Help me, Lord, to walk in wisdom and discernment. Guide my steps and lead me on paths of righteousness. Grant me discernment to recognize any potential danger or harmful influence that may come my way. Give me the strength to stand firm in my faith and resist the attacks of the enemy. I thank you, Lord,
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0: My name is George Floyd, and this is the story of me. I came into this world on October 14th, 1973. I grew up in Houston, Texas, surrounded by my loved ones, and had dreams of making a positive impact on my community. As a young man, I faced personal struggles but remained resilient. I worked hard to support myself and my family, striving to provide a better future for my children. I had a passion for basketball and was known for my friendly and charismatic personality. Tragically, on May 25th, 2020, my life was cut short in a heartbreaking incident that shocked the world. It began when police officers in Minneapolis, Minnesota, responded to a call regarding a counterfeit note. During my arrest, one officer, Derek Chauvin, knelt on my neck for approximately 9 minutes, despite my plea for help and my inability to breathe. The incident was captured on video, luckily, which later circulated widely, revealing the brutality of my encounter. Police officer Chauvin was sentenced to 22 years in prison for what he did to me. My death served as a catalyst for a global movement against police brutality and systemic racism, demanding justice and reforms within law enforcement institutions. My memory continues to inspire countless individuals to fight against systemic racism and advocate for justice and equality. My name is now.
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minutes of high voltage reggae energy. 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

everyone, this is Lady Hot Lips just reminding you, you've got a date with me every Sunday between 3 and 6 p.m. That's Greenwich Mean Time on Sky Radio Jamaica.

One of my goals is to move to Jamaica before retirement age. Sometimes I will have conversations with friends and they will ask me, what are my goals? I will tell them I want to move to Jamaica successfully before retirement age. The feedback I would get, are you crazy? Why would you do that? The crime rate is crazy high there. One of my friends went down and got unalive. While I understand that crime is in the country, but at the same time crime is everywhere, why am I worrying about things out of my control? Why should I live in fear? Unfortunately, bad things happen all around the world all the time. I mean, if you are that worried about crime, why don't you go and create your own CCTV camera surveillance team for Jamaica and partner with the Jamaica Force and help them solve crime in the country? Like, maybe that would work. Why waste time talking about the issue? Let's spend time talking about how we can help to solve it. Like, for example, creating more well-paid jobs, creating more businesses in the country, and paying more taxes so we can demand more well-lit streets in the country. If you ain't coming up with a solution, shut up projecting your fear onto other people. Thank you.

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3: From Feature Story News in New York, I'm Mitch McCann with the Week in Review. The death toll from Venezuela's twin earthquakes rose sharply to at least 589 on Friday, with the United States pledging $150 million in aid and deploying military assets to support the rescue effort. The rapid American response comes after a period of diplomatic realignment between Washington and Caracas following the removal of former President Nicolas Maduro earlier this year. Before the quake struck on Wednesday, the United Nations said nearly 8 million people in Venezuela were already in need of humanitarian support. Alistair D'Souza has more from Washington.
4: Remember, we had this military intervention by the U.S. right earlier this year that saw the Venezuelan then-president Nicolas Maduro remove, you know, bringing a reset in relations between the U.S. and Venezuela's interim leader, Delcy Rodriguez. Now, for decades, to put some context into this, the Venezuelan people have really seen a side of the U.S. that's been rather hostile. First, for example, during Maduro's rule, right, the U.S. imposed all these economic sanctions. Then after his removal, the mood really became transactional under Rodriguez.
3: France continued to swelter under record-breaking temperatures this week, leading the French prime minister to activate the country's highest public health emergency level. Forecasters say the most dangerous heat is now shifting eastward across the European continent. Ross Cullen has more from Paris.
5: The situation is slightly better. We are now below 40 degrees. Today here in Paris, it is 36. So that is better to be a few degrees cooler. It is still very hot in a city with no air conditioning. It's going to be 41 degrees this afternoon in the far east of France. And then that is going to move into Germany, the Czech Republic and Austria over the weekend, where they're expecting 41 to 42 degrees there on Sunday.
3: U.S. Secretary of State Marco Rubio spent much of the week in the Middle East. His itinerary included meetings with Gulf Cooperation Council representatives in Bahrain on Thursday in what was the last leg of a three-nation tour to build support for the Memorandum of Understanding that Washington signed with Tehran. Before leaving Kuwait, Mr. Rubio defended the decision to lift sanctions on Iran, calling it a temporary 60-day measure. Fiona Mee has more from Dubai.
6: There's been consistent messaging here from the Secretary of State with all of his Gulf allies here in the region. And he's really attempted to propose this memorandum of understanding as a mechanism for peace in the region rather than a concession to Tehran, and he has done that. We saw him sit down here in the United Arab Emirates on Wednesday morning, really setting out security as the main priority, given the UAE was the main target of the hostility very early on and received over 2,500 missiles intercepted here.
3: Andy Burnham is on course to become Britain's next Prime Minister, possibly without a contest, after securing the support of more than 200 Labour lawmakers, well above the threshold needed to get on the ballot. Nominations are due to open on the 9th of July. British Prime Minister Sir Keir Starmer announced his resignation, but he remains in office until a successor is chosen. Ollie Barrett, reporting from London, says Burnham could be on the steps of Downing Street by mid-July if no challenger emerges to force a full leadership ballot.
7: Andy Burnham at the moment is the only person who's really put his head above the parapet, and he looks overwhelmingly likely to win and could well be the only candidate that can gather enough support from MPs to even get into the race. In that scenario, he will actually effectively become Prime Minister on the 17th of July after an announcement that the race is ending with only him in it on the 16th of July. So he could well be on the steps of Downing Street on the 17th of July, having been asked by the King to form a government.
3: And the United Nations says a new cholera outbreak in Sudan is worsening, with drone strikes forcing the closure of medical facilities and water stations. The outbreak was officially declared last Tuesday, barely 3 months after the previous epidemic, which infected more than 124,000 people and killed over 3,500, was declared over. The disease has now spread beyond West Kordofan into neighbouring North Kordofan state. Naba Mohideen reports from Port Sudan.
8: The situation in Ubaid is deteriorating every day as the city is witnessing siege-like conditions, just like the situation in Al-Fashir before it fell under the RSF control on October 2025. Reports on the ground saying that civilians are suffering multiple drone attacks on a daily basis, targeting water infrastructure, water plants, electricity, fuel depots.
3: From Feature Story News in New York, I'm Mitch McCann, and that was the Week in Review. From Feature Story News in New York, I'm Mitch McCann with the Week in Review. The death toll from Venezuela's 20...

a prayer to hinder the enemy from approaching you. Heavenly Father, I come before you in the name of Jesus, recognizing that you are my protector and deliverer. I acknowledge that I have enemies who seek to harm me, but I know that you are greater than any adversary I may face. I ask for your divine intervention and protection from those who seek to do me harm. Lord, I pray that you would surround me with your hedge of protection, like you did for Job, keeping me safe from the attacks of the enemy. Guard my mind, my heart, and my physical well-being from any evil intent that may be directed towards me. I declare that no weapon formed against me shall prosper, and every tongue that rises against me in judgment shall be condemned. Father, I ask that you would hinder the plans and schemes of my enemies, disrupt their strategies and confound their purposes. Let confusion come upon them, causing them to turn away from me and to be unable to approach or harm me. By the authority I have in Jesus Christ, I rebuke every spirit of darkness and every demonic force that seeks to come against me. I declare that they have no power or authority over me because I am covered by the blood of Jesus. Lord, I also pray for those who may harbor ill intentions towards me. Soften their hearts, open their eyes to the truth, and lead them to repentance. May your love and forgiveness transform their hearts and turn them away from their wicked ways. Help me, Lord, to walk in wisdom and discernment. Guide my steps and lead me on paths of righteousness. Grant me discernment to recognize any potential danger or harmful influence that may come my way. Give me the strength to stand firm in my faith and resist the attacks of the enemy. I thank you, Lord, for your faithfulness and protection. I trust in your unfailing love and know that you are always with me. In Jesus' name I pray. Amen.

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1: My name is George Floyd, and this is the story of me. I came into this world on October 14th, 1973. I grew up in Houston, Texas, surrounded by my loved ones, and had dreams of making a positive impact on my community. As a young man, I faced personal struggles but remained resilient. I worked hard to support myself and my family, striving to provide a better future for my children. I had a passion for basketball and was known for my friendly and charismatic personality. Tragically, on May 25th, 2020, my life was cut short in a heartbreaking incident that shocked the world. It began when police officers in Minneapolis, Minnesota, responded to a call regarding a counterfeit note. During my arrest, one officer, Derek Chauvin, knelt on my neck for approximately 9 minutes, despite my plea for help and my inability to breathe. The incident was captured on video, luckily, which later circulated widely, revealing the brutality of my encounter. Police officer Chauvin was sentenced to 22 years in prison for what he did to me. My death served as a catalyst for a global movement against police brutality and systemic racism, demanding justice and reforms within law enforcement institutions. My memory continues to inspire countless individuals to fight against systemic racism and advocate for justice and equality. My name is now synonymous with the pursuit of meaningful change, as people come together to ensure that no one else goes through what I went through. Follow for more videos just like this.

Women can sleep their way to success. You can't. Let's cut through the delusion. A woman can spread her legs and level up in life, but you as a man must grind for every damn thing you get. We've seen it over and over again. Women using their sexuality to get money, jobs, cars, houses, and opportunities that men will never have access to. If you don't believe this, you're blind. A sluggard's appetite is never filled, but the desires of the diligent are fully satisfied. Proverbs 13:4. Receipts? Let's talk facts. Burna Boy and Sophia Egbuehye. This woman claimed Burna Boy promised her a Lamborghini in exchange for sex, and when he didn't deliver, she went online crying about it. So she was expecting a luxury supercar just for opening her legs. Meanwhile, you're out here busting your ass daily for a used Toyota. Amber Rose and the rap industry. Amber literally built an entire career by sleeping with famous rappers. She started with Kanye, then moved to Wiz Khalifa, and now she's a celebrity without a single real skill or talent. Bonnie Blue and OnlyFans. This woman brags about making £1.5 million in a month just by selling nudes online. She bought a £390,000 Ferrari while laughing at other women who struggle with actual work. Instagram and TikTok influencers. Half of these women do nothing but look pretty, yet they're flown to Dubai, given designer bags, and paid to exist by rich men who use them as toys. Meanwhile, an average man with no skills, no hustle, and no drive is struggling just to make ends meet. Indeed, Allah will not change the condition of a people until they change what is in themselves. Quran 13:11. The hard truth. Men must earn everything. No man is getting a Ferrari or a mansion by just looking good. Your looks don't mean shit. Nobody cares about your charm, your smile, or your body. You are only as valuable as the money you make, the power you have, and the respect you command. If you're broke, struggling, and lazy, nobody is coming to save you. By the sweat of your brow, you will eat your food until you return to the ground. Genesis 3:19. That's why you must focus on building yourself, physically, financially, and mentally. If you waste time chasing women instead of chasing wealth, you'll end up broke, frustrated, and powerless while watching women sleep their way to the top. The brutal reality: a man without power is nothing. Women are hypergamous by nature. They are wired to chase power, wealth, and dominance. If you are weak, broke, or stagnant, they will walk over you without hesitation. The second you stop leveling up, they will replace you with a stronger man. Do not be deceived. God is not mocked, for whatever one sows, that will he also reap. Galatians 6:7. There are no shortcuts for men. You can't rely on handouts, sympathy, or luck. Your only chance is to rise through discipline, strategy, and relentless execution. Grind harder than every man around you, and man can have nothing but what he strives for. Quran 53:39. The bottom line: accept reality or stay a loser. Life isn't fair. Women have shortcuts that men will never have. It is what it is. But instead of crying about it, use it as fuel to grind harder. Build your empire, stack your money, and dominate your lane. The world doesn't give about weak men. If you want respect, earn it. And say, work, for Allah will see your deeds, and so will His Messenger and the believers. Quran 9105. The fire: take no prisoners, accept no excuses. If you waste your time in mediocrity, you will die in mediocrity. The top 1% of men aren't sitting around complaining. They're out there building empires, making millions, and controlling their destiny. The world is run by men who have power, and power only comes to those who hustle like their life depends on it. I can do all things through Christ who strengthens me. Philippians 4:13. Rise up, dominate, become the man you were meant to be. If you don't wake up, if you keep simping, if you keep chasing single mothers and used up women, you will continue to be useless, broke, drained, and disrespected. Because if you don't, women will continue to play you, single mothers will continue to drain you, and your life will be nothing but a never-ending clown show. Every day you're not subscribed, you're a step clown in training.

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You awaken every dragon, every wolf, every monster that sleeps inside you, and you remind them what hell looks like when it wears the skin of a gentle human.

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0: Hello.
1: Yeah, these. Aliens. Yeah, yeah. Aliens.
0: Hello,
1: man.
0: Hello. It's Donna Crowell.
1: Go, baby.
0: Here.
1: Me love the.
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3: 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On a Tuesday night, you've got Holby City, EastEnders, Midsummer Murders, or the Caribbean Renaissance.
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1: I've got something to ask you and to warn you about. I don't usually do this sort of thing, but this affected me personally. My daughter and my two grandchildren and her partner were out yesterday in a little tiny village just round the corner from our little farm. And they were just walking along. The kids were picking some wildflowers and whatever. And she got kind of separated because a telephone call came for her partner, and he took it, and he's just stood there for a minute talking, and a black Audi pulled up in front of her and blocking the way she was walking. And the driver got out, and she could see through the screen that there was a passenger and three other guys sat in the back. And he walked up to her, and he was very familiar with her and whatever, and chatting to her. And she said he was Eastern European, and the it was a black Audi, four-door Audi, A6. And they kept looking at the children. And she had this terrible fear all of a sudden come over her, and she panicked, and she called out to Mick. He looked over and saw exactly what was happening, because the guys in the back and the passenger were getting out of the car to approach the children. They were going to kidnap my grandchildren. Well, that's what they assumed anyway. And as soon as Mick, her partner, saw it, he yelled and screamed at them to run. And he ran over. And as he ran over, because he was across the other side of the road, they all jumped in their car and squealed off, and tires burning, everything. Beware. They're out there. There's five guys in an Audi A6. Didn't get the number. It's been reported to the police. They said they can't do anything because nothing. They never actually touched the children. But be warned.
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1: 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What you think caused this?
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1: From Feature Story News in New York, I'm Mitch McCann with the Week in Review. The death toll from Venezuela's twin earthquakes rose sharply to at least 589 on Friday, with the United States pledging $150 million in aid and deploying military assets to support the rescue effort. The rapid American response comes after a period of diplomatic realignment between Washington and Caracas, following the removal of former President Nicolas Maduro earlier this year. Before the quake struck on Wednesday, the United Nations said nearly 8 million people in Venezuela were already in need of humanitarian support. Alistair D'Souza has more from Washington.
2: Remember, we had this military intervention by the U.S. right earlier this year that saw the Venezuelan then-president Nicolas Maduro remove, you know, bringing a reset in relations between the U.S. and Venezuela's interim leader, Delcy Rodriguez. Now, for decades, to put some context into this, the Venezuelan people have really seen a side of the U.S. that's been rather hostile. First, for example, during Maduro's rule, right, the U.S. imposed all these economic sanctions. Then after his removal, the mood really became transactional under Rodriguez.
1: France continued to swelter under record-breaking temperatures this week, leading the French prime minister to activate the country's highest public health emergency level. Forecasters say the most dangerous heat is now shifting eastward across the European continent. Ross Cullen has more from Paris.
3: The situation is slightly better. We are now below 40 degrees. Today here in Paris, it is 36. So that is better to be a few degrees cooler. It is still very hot in a city with no air conditioning. It's going to be 41 degrees this afternoon in the far east of France. And then that is going to move into Germany, the Czech Republic and Austria over the weekend, where they're expecting 41 to 42 degrees there on Sunday.
1: U.S. Secretary of State Marco Rubio spent much of the week in the Middle East. His itinerary included meetings with Gulf Cooperation Council representatives in Bahrain on Thursday in what was the last leg of a three-nation tour to build support for the Memorandum of Understanding that Washington signed with Tehran. Before leaving Kuwait, Mr. Rubio defended the decision to lift sanctions on Iran, calling it a temporary 60-day measure. Fiona Mee has more from Dubai.
4: There's been consistent messaging here from the Secretary of State with all of his Gulf allies here in the region. And he's really attempted to propose this memorandum of understanding as a mechanism for peace in the region rather than a concession to Tehran, and he has done that. We saw him sit down here in the United Arab Emirates on Wednesday morning, really setting out security as the main priority, given the UAE was the main target of the hostility very early on and received over 2,500 missiles intercepted here.
1: Andy Burnham is on course to become Britain's next Prime Minister, possibly without a contest, after securing the support of more than 200 Labour lawmakers, well above the threshold needed to get on the ballot. Nominations are due to open on the 9th of July. British Prime Minister Sir Keir Starmer announced his resignation, but he remains in office until a successor is chosen. Ollie Barrett, reporting from London, says Burnham could be on the steps of Downing Street by mid-July if no challenger emerges to force a full leadership ballot.
5: Andy Burnham at the moment is the only person who's really put his head above the parapet, and he looks overwhelmingly likely to win and could well be the only candidate that can gather enough support from MPs to even get into the race. In that scenario, he will actually effectively become Prime Minister on the 17th of July after an announcement that the race is ending with only him in it on the 16th of July. So he could well be on the steps of Downing Street on the 17th of July, having been asked by the King to form a government.
1: And the United Nations says a new cholera outbreak in Sudan is worsening, with drone strikes forcing the closure of medical facilities and water stations. The outbreak was officially declared last Tuesday, barely 3 months after the previous epidemic, which infected more than 124,000 people and killed over 3,500, was declared over. The disease has now spread beyond West Kordofan into neighbouring North Kordofan State. Naba Mohideen reports from Port Sudan.
6: the situation in Ubaid is deteriorating every day as the city is witnessing siege-like conditions, just like the situation in Al-Fashir before it fell under the RSF control on October 2025. Reports on the ground saying that civilians are suffering multiple drone attacks on a daily basis targeting water infrastructure, water plants, electricity, fuel depots.
1: From Feature Story News in New York, I'm Mitch McCann, and that was the Week in Review. From Feature Story News in

A prayer to hinder the enemy from approaching you. Heavenly Father, I come before you in the name of Jesus, recognizing that you are my protector and deliverer. I acknowledge that I have enemies who seek to harm me, but I know that you are greater than any adversary I may face. I ask for your divine intervention and protection from those who seek to do me harm. Lord, I pray that you would surround me with your hedge of protection, like you did for Job, keeping me safe from the attacks of the enemy. Guard my mind, my heart, and my physical well-being from any evil intent that may be directed towards me. I declare that no weapon formed against me shall prosper, and every tongue that rises against me in judgment shall be condemned. Father, I ask that you would hinder the plans and schemes of my enemies, disrupt their strategies and confound their purposes. Let confusion come upon them, causing them to turn away from me and to be unable to approach or harm me. By the authority I have in Jesus Christ, I rebuke every spirit of darkness and every demonic force that seeks to come against me. I declare that they have no power or authority over me because I am covered by the blood of Jesus. Lord, I also pray for those who may harbor ill intentions towards me. Soften their hearts, open their eyes to the truth, and lead them to repentance. May your love and forgiveness transform their hearts and turn them away from their wicked ways. Help me, Lord, to walk in wisdom and discernment. Guide my steps and lead me on paths of righteousness. Grant me discernment to recognize any potential danger or harmful influence that may come my way. Give me the strength to stand firm in my faith and resist the attacks of the enemy. I thank you, Lord, for your faithfulness and protection. I trust in your unfailing love and know that you are always with me. In Jesus' name I pray. Amen.

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1: My name is George Floyd, and this is the story of me. I came into this world on October 14th, 1973. I grew up in Houston, Texas, surrounded by my loved ones, and had dreams of making a positive impact on my community. As a young man, I faced personal struggles but remained resilient. I worked hard to support myself and my family, striving to provide a better future for my children. I had a passion for basketball and was known for my friendly and charismatic personality. Tragically, on May 25th, 2020, my life was cut short in a heartbreaking incident that shocked the world. It began when police officers in Minneapolis, Minnesota, responded to a call regarding a counterfeit note. During my arrest, one officer, Derek Chauvin, knelt on my neck for approximately 9 minutes, despite my plea for help and my inability to breathe. The incident was captured on video, luckily, which later circulated widely, revealing the brutality of my encounter. Police officer Chauvin was sentenced to 22 years in prison for what he did to me. My death served as a catalyst for a global movement against police brutality and systemic racism, demanding justice and reforms within law enforcement institutions. My memory continues to inspire countless individuals to fight against systemic racism and advocate for justice and equality. My name is now synonymous with the pursuit of meaningful change, as people come together to ensure that no one else goes through what I went through. Follow for more videos just like this.

Peter Mantle and Sunshine Horizon Promotions take you back to the day for a night called Dance Upon the Corner Part 3. It's the summer edition, Saturday 25th of July at Lambeth Town Hall, Brixton Hill, SW21RW from 8 till 3 a.m. Music by 5 UK heavyweights playing on their own sound system, featuring Sufferer Sound, Java Nuclear, One Love, King Tubbies and Fat Man. 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Dance from the Corner Part 3, Saturday 25th of July at Lambeth Town Hall. 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

prayer to hinder the enemy from approaching you. Heavenly Father, I come before you in the name of Jesus, recognizing that you are my protector and deliverer. I acknowledge that I have enemies who seek to harm me, but I know that you are greater than any adversary I may face. I ask for your divine intervention and protection from those who seek to do me harm. Lord, I pray that you would surround me with your hedge of protection, like you did for Job, keeping me safe from the attacks of the enemy. Guard my mind, my heart, and my physical well-being from any evil intent that may be directed towards me. I declare that no weapon formed against me shall prosper, and every tongue that rises against me in judgment shall be condemned. Father, I ask that you would hinder the plans and schemes of my enemies. Disrupt their strategies and confound their purposes. Let confusion come upon them, causing them to turn away from me and to be unable to approach or harm me. By the authority I have in Jesus Christ, I rebuke every spirit of darkness and every demonic force that seeks to come against me. I declare that they have no power or authority over me because I am covered by the blood of Jesus. Lord, I also pray for those who may harbor ill intentions towards me. Soften their hearts, open their eyes to the truth, and lead them to repentance. May your love and forgiveness transform their hearts and turn them away from their wicked ways. Help me, Lord, to walk in wisdom and discernment. Guide my steps and lead me on paths of righteousness. Grant me discernment to recognize any potential danger or harmful influence that may come my way. Give me the strength to stand firm in my faith and resist the attacks of the enemy. I thank you, Lord, for your faithfulness and protection. I trust in your unfailing love and know that you are always with me. In Jesus' name I pray. Amen.

black woman, the most beautiful thing in the world. 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The most nurturing thing in the world, a woman. The most loving thing in the world, a black woman. The beginning of everything in the world, life itself, a black woman. Dear sisters, you carry the power to shape families, communities, and futures. 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

0: I forgave you. 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
1: Yeah.
0: See, people confuse forgiveness with reconciliation.
1: Yeah.
0: Like, just because I let go of the anger, I'm supposed to let you back into my life. That's not how this works.
1: Mm.
0: Where I come from, forgiveness is quiet. It's personal.
1: Mm-hmm.
0: It's something a man does so he can sleep at night.
1: Mm-hmm.
0: But access... access is earned, and once it's lost, it doesn't come back easy. I can shake your hand and still never sit at your table again. I can wish you well and still keep you at a distance where you can't touch nothing I built. Because I remember. I remember the disrespect, the moves, the way you carried yourself when you thought I wasn't paying attention.
1: Mm-hmm.
0: See, I don't need revenge.
1: Yeah.
0: Time handles that. All I need is distance.
1: Yeah.
0: Because a smart man doesn't hate you, he just removes you.
1: Mm.
0: No noise. No drama, no second chances, just a closed door and a lesson you don't get to repeat. So understand this, I forgave you, but that don't mean you get to stand next to me again.

0: Mental Investments with Peter Mental and Sunshine Horizon Promotions take you back to the days for a night called Dance Upon the Corner Part 3. It's the summer edition, Saturday 25th of July at Lambeth Town Hall, Brixton Hill, SW21RW from 8 till 3 a.m. Music by 5 UK heavyweights playing on their own sound systems, featuring Sufferer Sound, Java Nuclear, One Love, King Tubbies and Fat Man. 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

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Book

end of Gangster's Paradise in Jamaica, a final warning to criminals, gangsters and thugs, your era of terror is finished. Under Prime Minister Andrew Holness and the Jamaica Labour Party government, we're dismantling your networks with unrelenting force. Surrender immediately or face arrest, imprisonment, and total collapse. Jamaica is reclaiming its future. You won't stop us. Choose peace now or perish in defeat. Why being a gangster in Jamaica is doomed. The JLP government's resolute leadership has made gang life futile and fatal. Active gangs have plummeted from over 350 in 2016 to fewer than 100 today. Through massive security investments, major firearm seizures, intelligence-led operations, and zones of special operations that reclaim communities. Criminals are hunted relentlessly, no safe havens, crippled arsenals, and zero tolerance for violence. Murders have dropped dramatically, over 40% in recent years, with Jamaica on track for its safest period in decades. Law-abiding citizens are empowered, gangs are fractured and fleeing. The JLP's commitment ensures a prosperous, peaceful Jamaica. Criminals are outmatched and heading for a

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4: 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Remember, it's all about some good reggae vibes, dancehall, roots and culture, vocal, Peckin's Corner. Also, me have my little ladies in mind segment where we just woo the ladies worldwide. You know the way there? All right, cool. 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Ina ya jege.
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6: From Feature Story News in New York, I'm Mitch McCann with the Week in Review. The death toll from Venezuela's twin earthquakes rose sharply to at least 589 on Friday, with the United States pledging $150 million in aid and deploying military assets to support the rescue effort. The rapid American response comes after a period of diplomatic realignment between Washington and Caracas following the removal of former President Nicolas Maduro earlier this year. Before the quake struck on Wednesday, the United Nations said nearly 8 million people in Venezuela were already in need of humanitarian support. Alistair D'Souza has more from Washington.
7: Remember, we had this military intervention by the U.S. right earlier this year that saw the Venezuelan then-president Nicolas Maduro remove, you know, bringing a reset in relations between the U.S. and Venezuela's interim leader, Delcy Rodriguez. Now, for decades, to put some context into this, the Venezuelan people have really seen a side of the U.S. that's been rather hostile. First, for example, during Maduro's rule, right, the U.S. imposed all these economic sanctions. Then after his removal, the mood really became transactional under Rodriguez.
6: France continued to swelter under record-breaking temperatures this week, leading the French Prime Minister to activate the country's highest public health emergency level. Forecasters say the most dangerous heat is now shifting eastward across the European continent. Ross Cullen has more from Paris.
8: The situation is slightly better. We are now below 40 degrees. Today here in Paris, it is 36. So that is better to be a few degrees cooler. It is still very hot in a city with no air conditioning. It's going to be 41 degrees this afternoon in the far east of France. And then that is going to move into Germany, the Czech Republic and Austria over the weekend, where they're expecting 41 to 42 degrees there on Sunday.
6: U.S. Secretary of State Marco Rubio spent much of the week in the Middle East. His itinerary included meetings with Gulf Cooperation Council representatives in Bahrain on Thursday in what was the last leg of a three-nation tour to build support for the Memorandum of Understanding that Washington signed with Tehran. Before leaving Kuwait, Mr. Rubio defended the decision to lift sanctions on Iran, calling it a temporary 60-day measure. Fiona Mee has more from Dubai.
9: There's been consistent messaging here from the Secretary of State with all of his Gulf allies here in the region. And he's really attempted to propose this memorandum of understanding as a mechanism for peace in the region rather than a concession to Tehran, and he has done that. We saw him sit down here in the United Arab Emirates on Wednesday morning, really setting out security as the main priority, given the UAE was the main target of the hostility very early on and received over 2,500 missiles intercepted here.
6: Andy Burnham is on course to become Britain's next Prime Minister, possibly without a contest, after securing the support of more than 200 Labour lawmakers, well above the threshold needed to get on the ballot. Nominations are due to open on the 9th of July.
1: British Prime Minister Sir Keir Starmer announced his resignation, but he remains in office until a successor is chosen. Ollie Barrett, reporting from London, says Burnham could be on the steps of Downing Street by mid-July if no challenger emerges to force a full leadership ballot.
10: Andy Burnham at the moment is the only person who's really put his head above the parapet, and he looks overwhelmingly likely to win and could well be the only candidate that can gather enough support from MPs to even get into the race. In that scenario, he will actually effectively become Prime Minister on the 17th of July after an announcement that the race is ending with only him in it on the 16th of July. So he could well be on the steps of Downing Street on the 17th of July, having been asked by the King to form a government.
1: And the United Nations says a new cholera outbreak in Sudan is worsening, with drone strikes forcing the closure of medical facilities and water stations. The outbreak was officially declared last Tuesday, barely 3 months after the previous epidemic, which infected more than 124,000 people and killed over 3,500, was declared over. The disease has now spread beyond West Kordofan into neighbouring North Kordofan state. Naba Mohideen reports from Port Sudan.
11: The situation in Ubaid is deteriorating every day as the city is witnessing siege-like conditions, just like the situation in Al-Fashir before it fell under the RSF control on October 2025. Reports on the ground saying that civilians are suffering multiple drone attacks on a daily basis targeting water infrastructure, water plants, electricity, fuel depots.
1: From Feature Story News in New York, I'm Mitch McCann, and that was the Week in Review. From Feature Story News in New York, I'm Mitch McCann with the Week in Review. The death toll from Venezuela's

My name is George Floyd, and this is the story of me. I came into this world on October 14th, 1973. I grew up in Houston, Texas, surrounded by my loved ones, and had dreams of making a positive impact on my community. As a young man, I faced personal struggles but remained resilient. I worked hard to support myself and my family, striving to provide a better future for my children. I had a passion for basketball and was known for my friendly and charismatic personality. Tragically, on May 25th, 2020, my life was cut short in a heartbreaking incident that shocked the world. It began when police officers in Minneapolis, Minnesota, responded to a call regarding a counterfeit note. During my arrest, one officer, Derek Chauvin, knelt on my neck for approximately 9 minutes, despite my plea for help and my inability to breathe. The incident was captured on video, luckily, which later circulated widely, revealing the brutality of my encounter. Police officer Chauvin was sentenced to 22 years in prison for what he did to me. My death served as a catalyst for a global movement against police brutality and systemic racism, demanding justice and reforms within law enforcement institutions. My memory continues to inspire countless individuals to fight against systemic racism and advocate for justice and equality. My name is now synonymous with the pursuit of meaningful change, as people come together to ensure that no one else goes through what I went through. Follow for more videos just like this.

0: They treat Rasta, the government treat Rasta very bad. They say we are black heart men. We are people who will cut out people's heart and eat it and all type of funny saying about Rastas, you know? Rasta get no work in no department. We can walk on the street in peace. Rasta is not a religion, you know?
1: Sure.
0: Rasta is a way of life.
1: Principles.
0: It's principles, you know?
1: Right from wrong.
0: Right from wrong, yes. You know, Rastafari is everything to me. Yes. Bob, go out there and spread the message all around the world. And now we have Rasta all over the world right now. We have Chinese Rasta. We have Rasta in Europe. We have Rasta in Asia. We have Rasta all over the world right now. So this small little island named Jamaica create a thing where spread all over the world. Is it marvelous?

Remember what you must do when they undervalue you, when they think your softness is your weakness, when they treat your kindness like it is their advantage. You awaken every dragon, every wolf, every monster that sleeps inside you, and you remind them what hell looks like when it wears the skin of a gentle human. A prayer to hinder the enemy from approaching you. Heavenly Father, I come before you in the name of Jesus, recognizing that you are my protector and deliverer. I acknowledge that I have enemies who seek to harm me, but I know that you are greater than any adversary I may face. I ask for your divine intervention and protection from those who seek to do me harm. Lord, I pray that you would surround me with your hedge of protection, like you did for Job, keeping me safe from the attacks of the enemy. Guard my mind, my heart, and my physical well-being from any evil intent that may be directed towards me. I declare that no weapon formed against me shall prosper, and every tongue that rises against me in judgment shall be condemned. Father, I ask that you would hinder the plans and schemes of my enemies, disrupt their strategies and confound their purposes. Let confusion come upon them, causing them to turn away from me and to be unable to approach or harm me. By the authority I have in Jesus Christ, I rebuke every spirit of darkness and every demonic force that seeks to come against me. I declare that they have no power or authority over me because I am covered by the blood of Jesus. Lord, I also pray for those who may harbor ill intentions towards me. Soften their hearts, open their eyes to the truth, and lead them to repentance. May your love and forgiveness transform their hearts and turn them away from their wicked ways. Help me, Lord, to walk in wisdom and discernment. Guide my steps and lead me on paths of righteousness. Grant me discernment to recognize any potential danger or harmful influence that may come my way. Give me the strength to stand firm in my faith and resist the attacks of the enemy. I thank you, Lord, for your faithfulness and protection. I trust in your unfailing love and know that you are always with me. In Jesus' name I pray. Amen.

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1: Whatever it is you're looking for in a man.
0: Ladies, this might be affecting your relationship.
1: Whatever it is you're looking for in a man, be sincere about it. If it's his money, let him understand it and you know this is what you want. And it's obvious that when the money is not there, then you don't have a contract. Because marriage is actually a contract. I came into my own marriage looking for happiness. I just wanted to be happy. As if he knew it, when he was toasting, he kept telling me, I want to make you happy. You know? And at that time in my life, I didn't want to be married. Sincerity is very important in any relationship. And most of us want to take more than we can give. You want a man that is this, or a woman that is that. What are you putting on the table yourself?

0: Peter Mental and Sunshine Horizon Promotions take you back to the days for a night called Dance Upon the Corner Part 3. It's the summer edition, Saturday 25th of July at Lambeth Town Hall, Brixton Hill, SW21RW from 8 till 3 a.m. Music by 5 UK heavyweights playing on their own sound system, featuring Sufferer Sound, Java Nuclear, One Love, King Tubbies and Fat Man. 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
1: Good like gold, Elaine Smith. 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

0: this Thursday and every Thursday from 10 p.m. till midnight for the best in lovers rock and all your revival classics. 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
1: One of my goals is to move to Jamaica before retirement age. Sometimes I will have conversations with friends and they will ask me, what are my goals? I will tell them I want to move to Jamaica successfully before retirement age. The feedback I would get, are you crazy? Why would you do that? The crime rate is crazy high there. One of my friends went down and got unalive. While I understand that crime is in the country, but at the same time crime is everywhere, why am I worrying about things out of my control? Why should I live in fear? Unfortunately, bad things happen all around the world all the time. I mean, if you are that worried about crime, why don't you go and create your own CCTV camera surveillance team for Jamaica and partner with the Jamaica Force and help them solve crime in the country? Like, maybe that would work. Why waste time talking about the issue? Let's spend time talking about how we can help to solve it. Like, for example, creating more well-paid jobs, creating more businesses in the country, and paying more taxes so we can demand more well-lit streets in the country. If you ain't coming up with a solution, shut up projecting your fear onto other people. Thank you.
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1: 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Arrange for utilities like water, electricity, and sewage connections to be installed. 8. 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Interior and exterior finishing. Once the structure is complete, work on interior and exterior finishes, including plumbing, electrical, flooring, and painting. 11. Landscaping. Enhance the property with landscaping, such as gardens, lawns, and outdoor features. 12. Utilities connection. Connect the house to utilities and ensure they are functioning correctly. 13. Final inspections request. Final inspections and approvals from local authorities. 14. Move in. Once you have all the necessary approvals and utilities are connected, you can move into your new home. 15. Maintenance. Regularly maintain your house to ensure it remains in good condition. Remember that this is a general overview, and the specific steps and requirements may vary depending on the location and local regulations in Jamaica. Consulting with local authorities and experts in the construction field is crucial for a successful house building project.
2: Your father, from what him does feel drowsy and lousy, you know. 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
1: From Feature Story News in New York, I'm Mitch McCann with the Week in Review. The death toll from Venezuela's twin earthquakes rose sharply to at least 589 on Friday, with the United States pledging $150 million in aid and deploying military assets to support the rescue effort. The rapid American response comes after a period of diplomatic realignment between Washington and Caracas, following the removal of former President Nicolas Maduro earlier this year. Before the quake struck on Wednesday, the United Nations said nearly 8 million people in Venezuela were already in need of humanitarian support. Alistair D'Souza has more from Washington.
2: Remember, we had this military intervention by the U.S. right earlier this year that saw the Venezuelan then-president Nicolas Maduro remove, you know, bringing a reset in relations between the U.S. and Venezuela's interim leader, Delcy Rodriguez. Now, for decades, to put some context into this, the Venezuelan people have really seen a side of the U.S. that's been rather hostile. First, for example, during Maduro's rule, right, the U.S. imposed all these economic sanctions. Then after his removal, the mood really became transactional under Rodriguez.
1: France continued to swelter under record-breaking temperatures this week, leading the French Prime Minister to activate the country's highest public health emergency level. Forecasters say the most dangerous heat is now shifting eastward across the European continent. Ross Cullen has more from Paris.
3: The situation is slightly better. We are now below 40 degrees. Today here in Paris, it is 36. So that is better to be a few degrees cooler. It is still very hot in a city with no air conditioning. It's going to be 41 degrees this afternoon in the far east of France. And then that is going to move into Germany, the Czech Republic and Austria over the weekend, where they're expecting 41 to 42 degrees there on Sunday.
1: U.S. Secretary of State Marco Rubio spent much of the week in the Middle East. His itinerary included meetings with Gulf Cooperation Council representatives in Bahrain on Thursday in what was the last leg of a three-nation tour to build support for the Memorandum of Understanding that Washington signed with Tehran. Before leaving Kuwait, Mr. Rubio defended the decision to lift sanctions on Iran, calling it a temporary 60-day measure. Fiona Mee has more from Dubai.
4: There's been consistent messaging here from the Secretary of State with all of his Gulf allies here in the region. And he's really attempted to propose this memorandum of understanding as a mechanism for peace in the region rather than a concession to Tehran, and he has done that. We saw him sit down here in the United Arab Emirates on Wednesday morning, really setting out security as the main priority, given the UAE was the main target of the hostility very early on and received over 2,500 missiles intercepted here.
1: Andy Burnham is on course to become Britain's next Prime Minister, possibly without a contest, after securing the support of more than 200 Labour lawmakers, well above the threshold needed to get on the ballot. Nominations are due to open on the 9th of July. British Prime Minister Sir Keir Starmer announced his resignation, but he remains in office until a successor is chosen. Ollie Barrett, reporting from London, says Burnham could be on the steps of Downing Street by mid-July if no challenger emerges to force a full leadership ballot.
5: Andy Burnham at the moment is the only person who's really put his head above the parapet, and he looks overwhelmingly likely to win and could well be the only candidate that can gather enough support from MPs to even get into the race. In that scenario, he will actually effectively become Prime Minister on the 17th of July after an announcement that the race is ending with only him in it on the 16th of July. So he could well be on the steps of Downing Street on the 17th of July, having been asked by the King to form a government.
1: And the United Nations says a new cholera outbreak in Sudan is worsening, with drone strikes forcing the closure of medical facilities and water stations. The outbreak was officially declared last Tuesday, barely 3 months after the previous epidemic, which infected more than 124,000 people and killed over 3,500, was declared over. The disease has now spread beyond West Kordofan into neighbouring North Kordofan state.
6: Nabab Mohideen reports from Port Sudan.
7: The situation in Ubaid is deteriorating every day as the city is witnessing siege-like conditions, just like the situation in Al-Fashir before it fell under the RSF control on October 2025. Reports on the ground saying that civilians are suffering multiple drone attacks on a daily basis, targeting water infrastructure, water plants, electricity, fuel depots.
6: From Feature Story News in New York, I'm Mitch McCann, and that was the Week in Review.
1: From Feature Story News in New York, I'm Mitch McCann with the Week in Review.
6: The death toll from Venezuela's twin.
8: Boy, no. Well, why don't you just come on over?

My name is George Floyd, and this is the story of me. I came into this world on October 14th, 1973. I grew up in Houston, Texas, surrounded by my loved ones, and had dreams of making a positive impact on my community. As a young man, I faced personal struggles but remained resilient. I worked hard to support myself and my family, striving to provide a better future for my children. I had a passion for basketball and was known for my friendly and charismatic personality. Tragically, on May 25th, 2020, my life was cut short in a heartbreaking incident that shocked the world. It began when police officers in Minneapolis, Minnesota, responded to a call regarding a counterfeit note. During my arrest, one officer, Derek Chauvin, knelt on my neck for approximately 9 minutes, despite my plea for help and my inability to breathe. The incident was captured on video, luckily, which later circulated widely, revealing the brutality of my encounter. Police officer Chauvin was sentenced to 22 years in prison for what he did to me. My death served as a catalyst for a global movement against police brutality and systemic racism, demanding justice and reforms within law enforcement institutions. My memory continues to inspire countless individuals to fight against systemic racism and advocate for justice and equality. My name is now synonymous with the pursuit of meaningful change, as people come together to ensure that no one else goes through what I went through.

Here are the six signs you have a strong mindset. Number one, you move on. You don't waste time feeling sorry for yourself. Having a strong mindset means not dwelling on self-pity, and instead focusing on progress, constantly moving forward. Number two, you embrace change. You welcome challenges. It involves embracing change and challenges, viewing them as opportunities for growth rather than obstacles to overcome. Number three, you stay happy. You don't waste energy on things you can't control. A strong mindset entails prioritizing happiness and not wasting valuable energy on things beyond one's control. Number four, you are kind, fair, and unafraid to speak up. It includes being kind, fair, and courageous enough to voice one's opinions and stand up for what is right. Number five, you are willing to take calculated risks. It means being open to taking calculated risks, recognizing that stepping outside one's comfort zone can lead to personal and professional development. Number six, you celebrate other people's success. You don't feel threatened by others' achievements. Having a strong mindset involves genuinely celebrating.

Remember what you must do when they undervalue you, when they think your softness is your weakness, when they treat your kindness like it is their advantage. You awaken every dragon, every wolf, every monster that sleeps inside you, and you remind them what hell looks like when it wears the skin of a gentle human. A prayer to hinder the enemy from approaching you. Heavenly Father, I come before you in the name of Jesus, recognizing that you are my protector and deliverer. I acknowledge that I have enemies who seek to harm me, but I know that you are greater than any adversary I may face. I ask for your divine intervention and protection from those who seek to do me harm. Lord, I pray that you would surround me with your hedge of protection, like you did for Job, keeping me safe from the attacks of the enemy. Guard my mind, my heart, and my physical well-being from any evil intent that may be directed towards me. I declare that no weapon formed against me shall prosper, and every tongue that rises against me in judgment shall be condemned. Father, I ask that you would hinder the plans and schemes of my enemies, disrupt their strategies and confound their purposes. Let confusion come upon them, causing them to turn away from me and to be unable to approach or harm me. By the authority I have in Jesus Christ, I rebuke every spirit of darkness and every demonic force that seeks to come against me. I declare that they have no power or authority over me because I am covered by the blood of Jesus. Lord, I also pray for those who may harbor ill intentions towards me. Soften their hearts, open their eyes to the truth, and lead them to repentance. May your love and forgiveness transform their hearts and turn them away from their wicked ways. Help me, Lord, to walk in wisdom and discernment. Guide my steps and lead me on paths of righteousness. Grant me discernment to recognize any potential danger or harmful influence that may come my way. Give me the strength to stand firm in my faith and resist the attacks of the enemy. I thank you, Lord, for your faithfulness and protection. I trust in your unfailing love and know that you are always with me. In Jesus' name I pray. Amen.

0: My name is George Floyd, and this is the story of me. I came into this world on October 14th, 1973. I grew up in Houston, Texas, surrounded by my loved ones, and had dreams of making a positive impact on my community. As a young man, I faced personal struggles but remained resilient. I worked hard to support myself and my family, striving to provide a better future for my children. I had a passion for basketball and was known for my friendly and charismatic personality. Tragically, on May 25th, 2020, my life was cut short in a heartbreaking incident that shocked the world. It began when police officers in Minneapolis, Minnesota, responded to a call regarding a counterfeit note. During my arrest, one officer, Derek Chauvin, knelt on my neck for approximately 9 minutes, despite my plea for help and my inability to breathe. The incident was captured on video, luckily, which later circulated widely, revealing the brutality of my encounter. Police officer Chauvin was sentenced to 22 years in prison for what he did to me. My death served as a catalyst for a global movement against police brutality and systemic racism, demanding justice and reforms within law enforcement institutions. My memory continues to inspire countless individuals to fight against systemic racism and advocate for justice and equality. My name is now synonymous with the pursuit of meaningful change, as people come together to ensure that no one else goes through what I went through. Follow for more videos just like this.
1: Remember what you must do when they undervalue you, when they think your softness is your weakness, when they treat your kindness like it is their advantage. You awaken every dragon, every wolf, every monster that sleeps inside you, and you remind them what hell looks like when it wears the skin of a gentle human.

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Mama, make I tell you what them do to Jim. Mama, make I tell you what them do to him. Them.

0: but I know that you are greater than any adversary I may face. I ask for your divine intervention and protection from those who seek to do me harm. Lord, I pray that you would surround me with your hedge of protection, like you did for Job, keeping me safe from the attacks of the enemy. Guard my mind, my heart, and my physical well-being from any evil intent that may be directed towards me. I declare that no weapon formed against me shall prosper, and every tongue that rises against me in judgment shall be condemned. Father, I ask that you would hinder the plans and schemes of my enemies, disrupt their strategies and confound their purposes. Let confusion come upon them, causing them to turn away from me and to be unable to approach or harm me. By the authority I have in Jesus Christ, I rebuke every spirit of darkness and every demonic force that seeks to come against me. I declare that they have no power or authority over me because I am covered by the blood of Jesus. Lord, I also pray for those who may harbor ill intentions towards me. Soften their hearts, open their eyes to the truth, and lead them to repentance. May your love and forgiveness transform their hearts and turn them away from their wicked ways. Help me, Lord, to walk in wisdom and discernment. Guide my steps and lead me on paths of righteousness. Grant me discernment to recognize any potential danger or harmful influence that may come my way. Give me the strength to stand firm in my faith and resist the attacks of the enemy. I thank you, Lord, for your faithfulness and protection. I trust in your unfailing love and know that you are always with me. In Jesus' name I pray. Amen.
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From Feature Story News in New York, I'm Mitch McCann with the Week in Review. The death toll from Venezuela's twin earthquakes rose sharply to at least 589 on Friday, with the United States pledging $150 million in aid and deploying

0: Delcy Rodriguez. Now, for decades, to put some context into this, the Venezuelan people have really seen a side of the U.S. that's been rather hostile. First, for example, during Maduro's rule, right, the U.S. imposed all these economic sanctions. Then after his removal, the mood really became transactional under Rodriguez.
1: France continued to swelter under record-breaking temperatures this week, leading the French Prime Minister to activate the country's highest public health emergency level. Forecasters say the most dangerous heat is now shifting eastward across the European continent. Ross Cullen has more from Paris.
2: The situation is slightly better. We are now below 40 degrees. Today here in Paris, it is 36. So that is better to be a few degrees cooler. It is still very hot in a city with no air conditioning. It's going to be 41 degrees this afternoon in the far east of France. And then that is going to move into Germany, the Czech Republic and Austria over the weekend, where they're expecting 41 to 42 degrees there on Sunday.
1: U.S. Secretary of State Marco Rubio spent much of the week in the Middle East. His itinerary included meetings with Gulf Cooperation Council representatives in Bahrain on Thursday in what was the last leg of a three-nation tour to build support for the Memorandum of Understanding that Washington signed with Tehran. Before leaving Kuwait, Mr. Rubio defended the decision to lift sanctions on Iran, calling it a temporary 60-day measure. Fiona Mee has more from Dubai.
3: There's been consistent messaging here from the Secretary of State with all of his Gulf allies here in the region. And he's really attempted to propose this memorandum of understanding as a mechanism for peace in the region rather than a concession to Tehran, and he has done that. We saw him sit down here in the United Arab Emirates on Wednesday morning, really setting out security as the main priority, given the UAE was the main target of the hostility very early on and received over 2,500 missiles intercepted here.
1: Andy Burnham is on course to become Britain's next Prime Minister, possibly without a contest, after securing the support of more than 200 Labour lawmakers, well above the threshold needed to get on the ballot. Nominations are due to open on the 9th of July. British Prime Minister Sir Keir Starmer announced his resignation, but he remains in office until a successor is chosen. Ollie Barrett, reporting from London, says Burnham could be on the steps of Downing Street by mid-July if no challenger emerges to force a full leadership ballot.
4: Andy Burnham at the moment is the only person who's really put his head above the parapet, and he looks overwhelmingly likely to win and could well be the only candidate that can gather enough support from MPs to even get into the race. In that scenario, he will actually effectively become Prime Minister on the 17th of July after an announcement that the race is ending with only him in it on the 16th of July. So he could well be on the steps of Downing Street on the 17th of July, having been asked by the King to form a government.
1: And the United Nations says a new cholera outbreak in Sudan is worsening, with drone strikes forcing the closure of medical facilities and water stations. The outbreak was officially declared last Tuesday, barely 3 months after the previous epidemic, which infected more than 124,000 people and killed over 3,500, was declared over. The disease has now spread beyond West Kordofan into neighbouring North Kordofan state. Naba Mohideen reports from Port Sudan.
5: The situation in Ubaid is deteriorating every day as the city is witnessing siege-like conditions, just like the situation in Al-Fashir before it fell under the RSF control on October 2025. Reports on the ground saying that civilians are suffering multiple drone attacks on a daily basis targeting water infrastructure, water plants, electricity, fuel depots.
1: From Feature Story News in New York, I'm Mitch McCann, and that was the Week in Review. From Feature Story News in New York, I'm Mitch McCann.
6: 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Saturday, 25th of July at Lambeth Town Hall, Brixton Hill, SW21RW from 8 till 3 a.m. Music by five UK heavyweights playing on their own sound system, featuring Sufferer Sound, Java Nuclear, One Love, King Tubbies and Fat Man. 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Dance Upon the Corner Part 3, Saturday 25th of July at Lambeth Town Hall. 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

0: From Feature Story News in New York, I'm Mitch McCann with the Week in Review. The death toll from Venezuela's twin earthquakes rose sharply to at least 589 on Friday, with the United States pledging $150 million in aid and deploying military assets to support the rescue effort. The rapid American response comes after a period of diplomatic realignment between Washington and Caracas following the removal of former President Nicolas Maduro earlier this year. Before the quake struck on Wednesday, the United Nations said nearly 8 million people in Venezuela were already in need of humanitarian support. Alistair D'Souza has more from Washington.
1: Remember, we had this military intervention by the U.S. right earlier this year that saw the Venezuelan then-president Nicolas Maduro remove, you know, bringing a reset in relations between the U.S. and Venezuela's interim leader, Delcy Rodriguez. Now, for decades, to put some context into this, the Venezuelan people have really seen a side of the U.S. that's been rather hostile. First, for example, during Maduro's rule, right, the U.S. imposed all these economic sanctions. Then after his removal, the mood really became transactional under Rodriguez.
0: France continued to swelter under record-breaking temperatures this week, leading the French Prime Minister to activate the country's highest public health emergency level. Forecasters say the most dangerous heat is now shifting eastward across the European continent. Ross Cullen has more from Paris.
2: The situation is slightly better. We are now below 40 degrees.

0: Tehran. Before leaving Kuwait, Mr. Rubio defended the decision to lift sanctions on Iran, calling it a temporary 60-day measure. Fiona Mee has more from Dubai.
1: There's been consistent messaging here from the Secretary of State with all of his Gulf allies here in the region. And he's really attempted to propose this memorandum of understanding as a mechanism for peace in the region rather than a concession to Tehran, and he has done that. We saw him sit down here in the United Arab Emirates on Wednesday morning, really setting out security as the main priority, given the UAE was the main target of the hostility very early on and received over 2,500 missiles intercepted here.
0: Andy Burnham is on course to become Britain's next Prime Minister, possibly without a contest, after securing the support of more than 200 Labour lawmakers, well above the threshold needed to get on the ballot. Nominations are due to open on the 9th of July. British Prime Minister Sir Keir Starmer announced his resignation, but he remains in office until a successor is chosen. Ollie Barrett, reporting from London, says Burnham could be on the steps of Downing Street by mid-July if no challenger emerges to force a full leadership ballot.
2: Andy Burnham at the moment is the only person who's really put his head above the parapet, and he looks overwhelmingly likely to win and could well be the only candidate that can gather enough support from MPs to even get into the race. In that scenario, he will actually effectively become Prime Minister on the 17th of July after an announcement that the race is ending with only him in it on the 16th of July. So he could well be on the steps of Downing Street on the 17th of July, having been asked by the King to form a government.
0: And the United Nations says a new cholera outbreak in Sudan is worsening, with drone strikes forcing the closure of medical facilities and water stations. The outbreak was officially declared last Tuesday, barely 3 months after the previous epidemic, which infected more than 124,000 people and killed over 3,500, was declared over. The disease has now spread beyond West Kordofan into neighbouring North Kordofan state. Naba Mohideen reports from Port Sudan.
3: The situation in Ubaid is deteriorating every day as the city is witnessing siege-like conditions, just like the situation in Al-Fashir before it fell under the RSF control on October 2025. Reports on the ground saying that civilians are suffering multiple drone attacks on a daily basis targeting water infrastructure, water plants, electricity, fuel depots.
0: From Feature Story News in New York, I'm Mitch McCann, and that was the Week in Review. From Feature Story News in New York, I'm Mitch McCann.
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0: Papa Ray.
4: Wow.

This is Sky Radio Jamaica. Strive from Chronix. This is, of course, Papa Ray. Late, but you know how it goes. We're here. Definitely. Fancy 7 dedication. You know the number. And, of course, let's do this. More from Chronix.

Family First. Chronix. Good evening. Or should I say good afternoon? To all those locked in, of course, in Canada. Thank you. Also saw Shirley locked in there as well. Big up yourself. Great to have you in the program as well, all right?

some people's favourite. They call him Christopher Ellis. Favourite amongst a lot of women, of course, in the UK. Definitely.

Must say I'm still feeling the vibes of last night. This morning, I didn't get into my house until probably close to 7 o'clock this morning. Out at a barbecue, taking some pictures, and I tell you what, it feels unnatural now to be out until the wee hours of the morning taking pictures. Trust me, it was a lovely event, but too warm for a lot of people, trust me. Oh dear, lovely 60th birthday party yesterday. Must say, it was great.

good loving. And you know what? It was a CCF birthday party, lots to eat, lots of drinks. And they played a game called This Is My Life. Very interesting. And it's the first time I've been out in a long, long, long time where people come up to me and ask me for my autographs. Oh, that's that famous DJ. Which famous DJ? Anyway, I just oblige and sign my name on whatever they brought me to sign. You know, it was just great to know that so many people, silent listeners that don't come on board, do listen to Sky Radio Jamaica. It was, yeah, it was heartfelt, definitely. Anyway, let's do this.

is my baby, Cockatee. And I want to pick up all those who were at the party last night from far and near, because people were telling me, oh, they come from this area and that area. I can't remember all the areas you, like said, you come from. Bristol, Coventry, and so forth. So I remember those areas. But yeah, all those who asked me to big them up, you know me already, my mind dead to the names. But I tell you what, enough respects, and I know you all enjoyed your time at the party last night. Here's a tune from Andrew Slowly.

Yep, that is entitled Mama from Andrew Slowly. And here's his current single now. It's called If I Follow My Heart.

0: to Fall in Love is the title of that one. One more from Bitty McLean.
1: Your time, Mr. Simmons. 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

0: Big tune from Sanchez. 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How you doing? Great to have you, on the program. Spread the word.
1: You know, baby.

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Great to know you enjoying the vibes. It's all good. This is Sky Radio Jamaica.

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We're going to say hi to Gary Dixon, just back, of course, from JA to the USFA, and now back, of course, doing his thing. Yes, Gary, enough respects every time. Okay, I haven't played any Sugar Minor for a very long time, and here's one.

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Yeah, she said it's a long time since she's heard any Sugar Miners. 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

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Gotta say hi to Gloria. 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Big Heidi High goes out to you, all right? Hope all is good. What you cooking today? What's in the pot? Please don't say duck.

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Yeah, Little Cottage in the Grill. Maxine, why are you going? You sent me another one, and actually, that one's more scary than the next. Trust me, where are you getting these videos from? Trust me, they are serious. Please don't put them on social media, you know. Because, you know, some people just

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Oh my God, I can't even tell you what I'm talking about. Too tough. It's just amazing when you're a radio presenter and all walks of life contacts you and send you little images and stuff and, you know, make your day really wonderful. Trust me. That's all I'm going to say. I want to play the next track for all those who this may concern.

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Oh my days. 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Let's play another track. Larging up Shirley. Larging up all those from Wales. Hey.

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P, gotta say hi to you once again. Big respects every single time. Keep it here. This is Sky Radio Jamaica. My name is Papa Ray. And of course, we got less than half an hour left of the program.

Ramgo Liver, definitely. Somebody asked me for a Jimmy London, and I can't remember who it was, but here's one for you.

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God is standing by every single time. I gotta say hi to Louise and all your family and all those up there, of course, in Jamaica, locked in this way. So many names to mention. I just haven't had the chance. I've been addicted to, again, like my son, addicted to the phone. So much going on, trust me. Anyway, thank you for all those videos, those pictures and everything else that's coming through. Wow, that's all I can say. You're on a different level this week.

big up every single time. I can sing, I shall sing, I wants to sing. All of that in the game. Now, listen, has this ever happened to you? You put down something and you search the whole house for it and can't find it. And then when you're not looking for it, that's when you find it. But hear the joke now, all right? Not going to call her name because she said she feels very, very, very embarrassed about the situation. She borrowed her son's car, okay? She got her own car, but she borrowed her son's car and went out and forgot the keys in her pocket. So the afternoon now, she decides to leave from Spanish Town. Listen to this now. Leave from Spanish Town and gone all the way over to Brownstown to spend some time with some family differently. All right? Now, her son has to get to work. He works for the police force. All right? So there's a certain time he need to be at work. As I say, he has his own car. But you know what? She don't know where the keys. Him don't know where the keys. And mommy is the one who borrowed the car. So, all she's looking for the key, she can't find the key. It ends up, she still have the key in her pocket. And her son needs to get to work. So she says she's sick because she has to drive all the way back home so that he can get the key. Has that ever happened to you? You put down something, you know, and you just can't find it. And then, you know, you do a bit of soul searching and you find it where it's not supposed to be. Wow. That is a long drive and a whole heap of gas too, you know. Anyway, I hope he forgives you because, you know he's going to be late for work now, isn't it? He's definitely going to be late for work.

Derek Harriet. Here's another one for you. Just something bad. She says, I'm a nurse and we have to wear white shoes. And my sons decided to play a trick on me. So what they did is they took out one of the white shoes and put a black shoes. And true, I was rushing and didn't check the bag. When I got to work, I couldn't believe what happened. Anyway, it so happened that she rang her son. They were at home killing themselves laughing. She said, Mommy, you never know so well. You have two different pair of shoes in your bag. Now, that could easily happen to anybody. You know, you put your things in your bag, you know, you have everything ready to go to work or whatsoever. Are you going somewhere? And you know everything is right, you know. And when you get to your destination, you find that this is wrong or that is wrong. And you're just puzzled because you say, that couldn't happen. Couldn't happen. Anyway, she got over it, over the situation. I don't know how, but she said she resolved the situation. Yeah, some people do some things, isn't it? In it. T.T. Ross. Last date.

Miss T.T. Ross. Now, I can't understand this one, you know. Tell me if this makes sense. And she's calling in from Wattstown, a place called Wattstown, all right? She said she was on a date, right? The first time she ever wear a wig. And he bought this wig because she just couldn't be bothered to comb her hair. She said it just takes too long. So, you know, she just decides that she's going to buy this wig. But here did you up, no? She never know which way to put on the wig. She never know which is the front or which is the back. So eventually, she had to call somebody and the person help her to find out which is the front and which is the back. How embarrassing can that be? You have a wig, okay? You've never wore a wig before, and you decide, say, you're going to buy one wig because you just couldn't be bothered to comb your hair, and you're up on a date. Isn't that embarrassing? You imagine you put on that wrong back to front and go out on the road and your face, that is the way it's supposed to fit. Wow. Women, you do some things yourself. Trust me.

Mr. Dim Delight himself. Here's another saga for you. Listen up. This young man just come out of church, waiting in the bus park. All those know I'm talking about, the bus park, to get a bus or a taxi to go home. So remember, this man just come from church, you know. And this lady approached him, and she brought him a rose and put something in her hand and said, just read this. So the man didn't bother read the whatever it was that she gave him, but she just turned away and walked away, and he got in a taxi, holding the rose, holding the paper. When him reach home, how you know, so when you go in the taxi, them taxi, they pack up in the man. You can't do much. The message says, I've been admiring you for months at church, and I want to know if you would marry me. The man said, he's never seen the lady again, and he says the lady was so, so, so beautiful. He said he searched for weeks and weeks and weeks to find that lady, and couldn't find that lady. So imagine if he had read it the same time, what would be the, what do you think his reaction would have been? I don't know. Him lose out, right? Him should have read it same time.

Hey, my program has come to a big halt as I have to make way for the next presenter. I hope you've enjoyed the program so far. I did. Lots of messages coming through. I couldn't even read them. But I do appreciate your input. Large up to you, Marcia. I'll wait just one more. Up there, of course, in Breakspear Road. Just to see you. Oh. And all those, of course.

Clark Town, Stuart Town. Bagwalk and all the rest of the other places. Ocho Rios. Thank you for your input. But I gotta go. Take care of yourselves. Until the next time, leaving you with Marcia Griffiths.

0: Peter Mantle and Sunshine Horizon Promotions take you back to the days for a night called Dance Upon the Corner Part 3. 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

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I've got some beautiful songs for you for the next 3 hours. I just blessed up my set with a JJ Born to Sing, and it was called You Bring Me Joy.

Oh, let's recap, shall we? Let's recap. Right, what did I play now? Forgotten. We had You're Breaking My Heart by Frankie Paul. And then we had I Can't Get Enough of Your Love by Ricardo McKenzie. And then on the top there was Secret Combination by Kofi, no less. This is Sky Radio Jamaica. I am Lady Hot Lips. And I am in a combination with Love You Like Cooked Food Entertainment. Yeah. I'm going to give you the studio line number 07944-637-392. Welcome to my show.

stop here is Junior English with In Loving You. And then we had Berry's, good old Berry's with I Need Your Love. And then at the very beginning, we had LJM with Ooh La La La. This is Lady Hot Lips on Sky Radio Jamaica in association with Lovey Like Cook Food Entertainment. I'm just playing some lovely music today just for you. I want to do a shout out to Shirley. Hello. And to your family, Shirley. I've got some songs for you guys later. And to Denise, to the Manchester family.

I'd like to thank you for the many things you've done. That was Delroy Wilson, of course. And then what did we have? We had Ooh Baby Baby by Sonia. And at the very beginning was Betty McLean with Dedicated to the One I Love. This is Sky Radio Jamaica in association with Love You Like Cook Food Entertainment. That's right. I am yours, your one and only Lady Hot Lips.

0: they can't get enough. So tell a friend to tell a friend about Sky Radio Jamaica. Nothing else comes close.
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Okay, folks, let's recap. We had the one and only Errol Dunkley with Don't Go. Then we had Stevie Face with I'd Love You to Want Me. And then Nothing Gained from Loving You. You know, Lady Hot Lips Can't Sing a Tune by Marie Perry. I love that song. Nothing Gained, but you know what? Let's carry on.

0: This is My World by Savannah. And before that, what did I play? After Tonight by Donna Marie. And at the very top was Yvonne Sterling with If You Love Me, Let Me Know. This is Sky Radio Jamaica, and I am
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0: gentlemen, may I have your attention, please?
1: How is my canty this and love it like cook food entertainment? Lady Hot Lips, my tell you, big up yourself. Woo! Woo!
2: Why, thank you very much, Mike Anthony. This is Lady Hot Lips. What did I play? Dee Brown with Deceiving Girl, yeah. And then I played the Gregory, Oh No, I Can't Believe. And then at the top there, It Keeps Raining by B.T. McLean. I'm going to give you the studio number, 07-944-637-392. I'm just playing some lovely music today, just whatever I feel in my heart to play. Oh, that rhymes. I just want to say a big up to Shirley and family and Denise and family and the Manchester crew and everyone that's listening.

0: played The Wrong They Do by Dobby Jones. Yeah, that was on the Dip label, 1974. And then Jamaica by Alton Ellis. And on the top here was If This World Was Mine by Tyrone Evans. I am, you must know by now, Lady Heartlips, playing some great music for you today. Hope you're enjoying yourself, and I really hope you've had a good week. Let's move on with some John Holt, and this goes out to Shirley.
1: Drum.

was Terry Lynn with Darling You Send Me. We had Guilty by Boris Gardner. And at the very beginning, we had Killing Me Softly by John Holt. And that John Holt, and every John Holt, always goes out to Shirley because she's a big fan, not only of John Holt, but she supports the station every week and every Wednesday. So thank you there, Shirley.

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4: 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Woo!

That's the Heptones with Sweet Talking. And then before that, we had our Gregory Isaac with Leave Me to Temptation. You know, I can't sing a tune. And at the very, very top, I'd have We'll Never Fall in Love Again by Delroy Wilson. This is Sky Radio in association with Lovey Like Cook Food. I really hope you're enjoying the little tunes that I'm playing today for you.

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And lovers rock all day, every day, right here. 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

Okay, folks, let's recap. We had Love Was Blind by Chet Sanchez. We had Dennis Brown with Save a Little Love for Me. Then we had The Investigators with Summertime Blues. And we also had Al Campbell with G Baby. And what else did I play? Should I on the Sir Lloyd production. And on the top here is another Sir Lloyd production, which is Would You Mind? Oh, yeah. This is Lady Hot Lips. I'm just playing some lovely songs for you today. I hope you've been enjoying it.

0: 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It's just music. 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

Dee Brown with Get to Love in Time. Before that, we had Johnny Nash with Cupid. And then we had the Tenors with Cleopatra. This is Sky Radio Jamaica in association with Love You Like Cooked Food Entertainment. And me, I am your host, Lady Hot Lips.

We had, folks, we had Cupid 1969 by Johnny Nash. You know, I gotta play a Johnny Nashy. And then we had The Techniques with Go Find Yourself, A Fool. And then we had Dee Brown, Sitting on the Dock of the Bay. And then on the top there was I Need Your Love by Barry Hammond. Oh, this is Sky Radio Jamaica in association with Love You Like Cook Food Entertainment. I am Lady Hotlips.

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1: Love your life, cook food.

was Anthony Cruz with Only the Father. Before that, we had Mikey Spice with The Power of Love. And at the very top, we had Taurus Riley with Superman. This is Lady Hot Lips. I am going now to feature some songs that goes out to anyone that's lost a loved one recently. Doesn't even have to be recently, because a passing is a passing. And but this all goes out especially to Shirley and her lovely daughters that's going through something at the moment. So this is dedicated to you guys.

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Greetings, greetings, greetings, people. How are you doing? It's another week. It's another show. I'm excited today because we are doing the Rhythm to Rhythm show again. By popular demand, we are back today. But I didn't just want to do rhythms today, because we do that all the time, right? What I wanted to do is do a feature before I started the rhythm, and I had so much music and I was excited and I wanted to play this and I wanted to play that, but I thought, you know what? I'm going to play as my first song, the Mighty Maytones. It's called Madness. The song was released in 1976. Yeah? So without ado, I'm going to say hello to everybody. I want to big up the whole team from

Okay, people, I'm going to say something very, very strange, but I want you to work with me because sometimes I like to play around with words. I want to big up everybody from the east, the north, the south, and the west, and all the corners of the globe, which is very strange to say, right? Because do you have corners in a globe? Of course you don't. It's my way of saying big everybody up right here on Sky Radio JA. I hope you're having a wonderful day. Let me tell you what the last Slim Smith songs was that I played. Sitting in the Park. And then we went on to Love Power. And then we went on to The Time Has Come. And guess what we've got coming?

Slim Smith. That one's actually with the Uniques, but it is a wonderful tune, My Conversation With Him. And obviously the song's called My Conversation. And before that, we had Blinded By Love, and then we had Everybody Needs Love. Now, like I said, everybody, if you just tuned in to Sky Radio JA alongside the Love You Like Cookful Entertainment Radio and Entertainment Crew, let me tell you something. We are featuring Slim Smith, and then we are going into the Rhythm to Rhythm, where you know what that's about. You're going to hear some music. But before that, we are definitely going to finish off the feature of Slim Smith. I've got two more tunes. Have a listen to this, people.

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1: Hi people. So, what did you think of my feature today? Slim Smith, Turning Point, 1972, that was released. And before that, Give Me Some More Loving. What a brilliant artist, you got to agree. You're forced to agree with me because I've played the music now. Now, right here on Sky Radio JA, of course, alongside Love You Like Cookfood Entertainment, we are now starting the Rhythm to Rhythm.
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in Vain Rhythm. That is our first rhythm that we're playing of the Rhythm to Rhythm show. Let me give you a quick rundown of what we played. Sparky Rugged, Stay Focused. Then we had A-Star. A-Star and Sparky Rugged are UK artists, by the way, people. We got them. We got good singers. We got good artists here. Love Passed by A-Star. And before that, we had George Nooks, What a Friend. And then Bob Marley and the Wailers, of course, Waiting in Vain. People, the second rhythm of the show is coming up

Okay, I'm going to tell you. Louise Mark, classic song, Sixth Street. Before that, we had Ed Sheeran, and I was Thinking Out Loud reggae remix. What a beautiful remix that was. It just makes sense the way it was put together. Before that, we had Michael Gordon, Slowly. Now, this is the Rhythm to Rhythm show, and this is Sky Radio JA, and my name is DJ Wax. I've got more rhythm for you. Listen. Ba-bam!

three rhythm. So we had 1, 2, 3, 4, 5, 6 cuts of that. Now I've got another rhythm. It's called the Karma rhythm. It's a nice rhythm. I'm gonna start off with an artist that we all know. He's been a bit naughty over the last few years, but he's still got a beautiful voice, and music lives forever despite behaviors.

Okay, people, so look, the song's called Time, and it's by voicemail, and we're running out of time. I want to take you to the top of the hour with this rhythm called Karma Rhythm. Jerky was the first one we played, and that was called You Don't Understand Love. So I've got three more, and I'm going to see you on the other side.

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Okay, people, welcome to the other side. I tell you what, I love the Rhythm to Rhythm shows. I get to show off my music and dig deep in the box. Now, I'm gonna say to you, the last hour, the last three tracks, which was on the Karma Rhythm, I didn't talk about those, but three of my favorite cuts of the Karma Rhythm. So I'm going to tell you what those were. iOctane, Mama You Alone, brilliant tune. Egyptian, I Love You, brilliant vocalist on that rhythm. And then we had Higher Tone, More. And then we kicked off this side of the show with Frilly Ute, My God Is Real. And then we had Admiral Tibet, Informer. And then Tony Curtis, Bonified. Now, this is the Rhythm to Rhythm show. And of course, I have more rhythm for you on this cut as well. This is the Just Friends rhythm. So, you ready?

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1: Okay, people. So that was the last of the Just Friends rhythm. Six cuts. I actually forgot to stop and talk and tell you about three of them. I just went in. So I'm sorry. I apologize. That was six songs that I don't normally do. I usually only play three. But I've been honest, right? Lukey D, Hugging Me, Loving Me. George Nooks, Girlfriend. Then we had Frankie Paul, Moan and Groan. Then we went straight into Candyman, Loving Game. And then Release, Baby You're Mine. And then Natural Blacks, Nah Promise Nor Violence. M16 rhythm, people. 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

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It's on the same rhythm, slightly different variation, but it is the same rhythm. Tells you how good the rhythm is because they do different versions of it. Yeah? Have a listen to this and tell me if you remember this particular version.

0: That was the Lone Ranger, and the song's called the M16. Before that, we had Glenn Washington, Sitting in the Park, and then we had Strange Things Are Happening, Strange, Papa Sam. I had that on vinyl, I did. So that was the M16 rhythm, very popular rhythm over the years, and I'm happy to feature it on this show, which is the Rhythm to Rhythm show. I want to take this time to pick up everybody listening right now on Sky Radio JA. Please, please give yourself a round of applause. You've done very well so far in listening to the Rhythm to Rhythm show. I hope I've taught you something. Next track, Al Campbell, and it's going to be on the Lecturer Rhythm, one of my favorite rhythms. So people, take notes.
1: Put on the next big tune. Selection, nice!

Peter Fabulous, Love Me If You Love Me. Before that, we had Anthony B, Stronger, and then Al Campbell on the Electro Rhythm. And I still have a lot of songs on this rhythm.

Tanya Stevens, Handle the Ride, and then we had Nadine Sunderland, What Does It Take, and then Louis Culture, Foundation from Birth. I've got another cut of the Electra rhythm. In fact, I've got a few little cuts. It's a big, big rhythm, so you're gonna get different cuts. Have a listen to this.

people, it's been a wonderful, wonderful, wonderful 2 hours. I'm gonna play you a track. It's got various artists in there. Let me tell you what we've just played, by the way, on the Electro Rhythm. Ed Nangle, Good Girl, and then Early B, Sunday Dish, then Charlie Chaplin, We're Hot. But the last track that I'm going to play you from this side of the hour is actually a Jamaica 50th anniversary song. I believe Lieutenant Stitch is in there, and there's a few other artists in there. See who you can pick out while I play this song out. Have a listen.

0: From Feature Story News in New York, I'm Mitch McCann with the Week in Review. The death toll from Venezuela's twin earthquakes rose sharply to at least 589 on Friday, with the United States pledging $150 million in aid and deploying military assets to support the rescue effort. The rapid American response comes after a period of diplomatic realignment between Washington and Caracas, following the removal of former President Nicolas Maduro earlier this year. Before the quake struck on Wednesday, the United Nations said nearly 8 million people in Venezuela were already in need of humanitarian support. Alistair D'Souza has more from Washington.
1: Remember, we had this military intervention by the U.S. right earlier this year that saw the Venezuelan then-president Nicolas Maduro remove, you know, bringing a reset in relations between the U.S. and Venezuela's interim leader, Delcy Rodriguez. Now, for decades, to put some context into this, the Venezuelan people have really seen a side of the U.S. that's been rather hostile. First, for example, during Maduro's rule, right, the U.S. imposed all these economic sanctions. Then after his removal, the mood really became transactional under Rodriguez.
0: France continued to swelter under record-breaking temperatures this week, leading the French Prime Minister to activate the country's highest public health emergency level. Forecasters say the most dangerous heat is now shifting eastward across the European continent. Ross Cullen has more from Paris.
2: The situation is slightly better. We are now below 40 degrees. Today here in Paris, it is 36. So that is better to be a few degrees cooler. It is still very hot in a city with no air conditioning. It's going to be 41 degrees this afternoon in the far east of France. And then that is going to move into Germany, the Czech Republic and Austria over the weekend, where they're expecting 41 to 42 degrees there on Sunday.
0: U.S. Secretary of State Marco Rubio spent much of the week in the Middle East. His itinerary included meetings with Gulf Cooperation Council representatives in Bahrain on Thursday in what was the last leg of a three-nation tour to build support for the Memorandum of Understanding that Washington signed with Tehran. Before leaving Kuwait, Mr. Rubio defended the decision to lift sanctions on Iran, calling it a temporary 60-day measure. Fiona Mee has more from Dubai.
3: There's been consistent messaging here from the Secretary of State with all of his Gulf allies here in the region. And he's really attempted to propose this memorandum of understanding as a mechanism for peace in the region rather than a concession to Tehran, and he has done that. We saw him sit down here in the United Arab Emirates on Wednesday morning, really setting out security as the main priority, given the UAE was the main target of the hostility very early on and received over 2,500 missiles intercepted here.
0: Andy Burnham is on course to become Britain's next Prime Minister, possibly without a contest, after securing the support of more than 200 Labour lawmakers, well above the threshold needed to get on the ballot. Nominations are due to open on the 9th of July. British Prime Minister Sir Keir Starmer announced his resignation, but he remains in office until a successor is chosen. Ollie Barrett, reporting from London, says Burnham could be on the steps of Downing Street by mid-July if no challenger emerges to force a full leadership ballot.
4: Andy Burnham at the moment is the only person who's really put his head above the parapet, and he looks overwhelmingly likely to win and could well be the only candidate that can gather enough support from MPs to even get into the race. In that scenario, he will actually effectively become Prime Minister on the 17th of July after an announcement that the race is ending with only him in it on the 16th of July. So he could well be on the steps of Downing Street on the 17th of July, having been asked by the King to form a government.
0: And the United Nations says a new cholera outbreak in Sudan is worsening, with drone strikes forcing the closure of medical facilities and water stations. The outbreak was officially declared last Tuesday, barely 3 months after the previous epidemic, which infected more than 124,000 people and killed over 3,500, was declared over. The disease has now spread beyond West Kordofan into neighbouring North Kordofan state. Naba Mohideen reports from Port Sudan.
5: The situation in Ubaid is deteriorating every day as the city is witnessing siege-like conditions, just like the situation in Al-Fashir before it fell under the RSF control on October 2025. Reports on the ground saying that civilians are suffering multiple drone attacks on a daily basis, targeting water infrastructure, water plants, electricity, fuel depots.
0: From Feature Story News in New York, I'm Mitch McCann, and that was the Week in Review. From Feature Story News in New York, I'm Mitch McCann.
6: 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Saturday, 25th of July at Lambeth Town Hall, Brixton Hill, SW21RW from 8 till 3 a.m. Music by five UK heavyweights playing on their own sound systems, featuring Sufferer Sound, Java Nuclear, One Love, King Tubbies and Fat Man. 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

0: Let me see now. On a Tuesday night, you've got Holby City, EastEnders, Midsummer Murders, or the Caribbean Renaissance.
1: The Caribbean Renaissance.
0: The Caribbean Renaissance is long established as the number one Tuesday night out anywhere in London. You could rave or just chill and mingle to the sweetest revival, lovers rock and rear grooves. Played by top DJs on weekly rotation from 10 p.m. till late at Porky's, Sternold Avenue, Streatham, SW2, 4PA. And admission is still totally free of charge. 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So tell me, why wait for the weekend when you could get revival every Tuesday night?

0: From Feature Story News in New York, I'm Mitch McCann with the Week in Review. The death toll from Venezuela's twin earthquakes rose sharply to at least 589 on Friday, with the United States pledging $150 million in aid and deploying military assets to support the rescue effort. The rapid American response comes after a period of diplomatic realignment between Washington and Caracas, following the removal of former President Nicolas Maduro earlier this year. Before the quake struck on Wednesday, the United Nations said nearly 8 million people in Venezuela were already in need of humanitarian support. Alistair D'Souza has more from Washington.
1: Remember, we had this military intervention by the U.S. right earlier this year that saw the Venezuelan then-president Nicolas Maduro remove, you know, bringing a reset in relations between the U.S. and Venezuela's interim leader, Delcy Rodriguez. Now, for decades, to put some context into this, the Venezuelan people have really seen a side of the U.S. that's been rather hostile. First, for example, during Maduro's rule, right, the U.S. imposed all these economic sanctions. Then after his removal, the mood really became transactional under Rodriguez.
0: France continued to swelter under record-breaking temperatures this week, leading the French Prime Minister to activate the country's highest public health emergency level. Forecasters say the most dangerous heat is now shifting eastward across the European continent. Ross Cullen has more from Paris.
2: The situation is slightly better. We are now below 40 degrees. Today here in Paris, it is 36. So that is better to be a few degrees cooler. It is still very hot in a city with no air conditioning. It's going to be 41 degrees this afternoon in the far east of France. And then that is going to move into Germany, the Czech Republic and Austria over the weekend, where they're expecting 41 to 42 degrees there on Sunday.
0: U.S. Secretary of State Marco Rubio spent much of the week in the Middle East. His itinerary included meetings with Gulf Cooperation Council representatives in Bahrain on Thursday in what was the last leg of a three-nation tour to build support for the Memorandum of Understanding that Washington signed with Tehran. Before leaving Kuwait, Mr. Rubio defended the decision to lift sanctions on Iran, calling it a temporary 60-day measure. Fiona Mee has more from Dubai.
3: There's been consistent messaging here from the Secretary of State with all of his Gulf allies here in the region. And he's really attempted to propose this memorandum of understanding as a mechanism for peace in the region rather than a concession to Tehran, and he has done that. We saw him sit down here in the United Arab Emirates on Wednesday morning, really setting out security as the main priority, given the UAE was the main target of the hostility very early on and received over 2,500 missiles intercepted here.
0: Andy Burnham is on course to become Britain's next Prime Minister, possibly without a contest, after securing the support of more than 200 Labour lawmakers, well above the threshold needed to get on the ballot. Nominations are due to open on the 9th of July. British Prime Minister Sir Keir Starmer announced his resignation, but he remains in office until a successor is chosen. Ollie Barrett, reporting from London, says Burnham could be on the steps of Downing Street by mid-July if no challenger emerges to force a full leadership ballot.
4: Andy Burnham at the moment is the only person who's really put his head above the parapet, and he looks overwhelmingly likely to win and could well be the only candidate that can gather enough support from MPs to even get into the race. In that scenario, he will actually effectively become Prime Minister on the 17th of July after an announcement that the race is ending with only him in it on the 16th of July. So he could well be on the steps of Downing Street on the 17th of July, having been asked by the King to form a government.
0: And the United Nations says a new cholera outbreak in Sudan is worsening, with drone strikes forcing the closure of medical facilities and water stations. The outbreak was officially declared last Tuesday, barely 3 months after the previous epidemic, which infected more than 124,000 people and killed over 3,500, was declared over. The disease has now spread beyond West Kordofan into neighbouring North Kordofan state. Naba Mohideen reports from Port Sudan.
5: The situation in Ubaid is deteriorating every day as the city is witnessing siege-like conditions, just like the situation in Al-Fashir before it fell under the RSF control on October 2025. Reports on the ground saying that civilians are suffering multiple drone attacks on a daily basis targeting water infrastructure, water plants, electricity, fuel depots.
0: From Feature Story News in New York, I'm Mitch McCann, and that was the Week in Review. From Feature Story News in New York, I'm Mitch McCann with the Week in Review. The death toll from Venezuela's 20... 20-

0: 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Watch this.
1: There are lots of signs in life.
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0: disease. May I tell you? To the humanity, that's what me I say. 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
1: Check this.

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Me go feature that tune. Me go in at the studio one selection. Me go in at one studio one selection and play one Dennis Brown. It goes something like this.

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0: All right, all right, all right, all right. 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
1: Have an FF here.
0: The man say, want you about that tune. 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

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One life and one life alone we have. 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

0: Every time when I come around, you know, and the same thing, be a bashment. This is Easy Sunday. It's not Bashment Sunday.
1: I can't, no.
0: It's not Bashment Sunday, it's Easy

0: Rebojo there, Rebojo, Rebojo, Rebojo.
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0: try find some song we may not play for a long time. Read him up in a easy Sunday. I that to say, memories.
1: Yeah, I ain't say break up your father down and straighten your crooked ways. Blessings the man walking out
0: of the house. May I try find some music tonight when we may not play a long time.
1: I'm coming from Jamaica, go back from in Panto. Preaching, teaching the people we saw. And start to have any man up.
0: Everybody, monks,